0: When it comes to bright futures, every school day counts. Wagging or skipping school often happens without a parent's or carer's knowledge. If you are concerned about your child's attendance, the first step is to contact their school to discuss your concerns with a teacher or staff member and to ask what avenues of support there are, depending on the situation, with different options available based on the circumstances. Parents, carers and the community can get support with students to attend all classes and get the education they need for their future.
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0: Yes, and there we heard from Christine Arnoux with My Island Home. And of course, My Island Home was originally performed and released by the Rumpy Band back in 1987. And that was coming off their second album, which was Go Bush by Parole Records. And Christine Arnoux did that cover in 1995. And she had also been the backing vocalist for Neil Murray, who wrote the song in reference to George Arunba's home back in Elko Island off the coast of Arnhem Land in the Northern Territory. And I stay tuned because we've got all the best of Indigenous and Aboriginal artists yet to come.
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1: For the Northern Territory weather today, Darwin and the Tiwi Islands 34 with showers, Palmerston 35 in showers, Jabiru 36 with showers, Wadare 31 with showers, Borroloola 33 with showers, Nhulunbuy 30 and cloudy, and Alice Springs 35 and cloudy.

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1: Let's take a look at the national weather for this weekend. Garramilla, Darwin, 33 and showers. Meanjin, Brisbane, 26 and cloudy. Warrong, Sydney, showers and 23. Narrabri, Canberra, showers and 19. Tardanya, Adelaide, 20 possible showers. Nipaluna, Hobart, 16 and cloudy. Naarm, Melbourne, 17 and showers. And Borloo, Perth, sunny and 24 degrees.

0: Hi, Tom O'Neill Thorne here from the Darwin Salties wheelchair basketball team for RAD. Whenever I go out onto the court to play a game, I'm always strapped in. Why? 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Yet when people get into a car, many of them don't buckle up. It's the stupidest thing because it only takes a couple seconds. So even though I'm not in a wheelchair because of a car crash, I know a lot of people that are. So my message? Buckle up and drive safely.
1: RAD. Recording artists, actors and athletes against dumb driving.
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1: Let's take a look at the national weather for this weekend. Garramilla, Darwin, 33 and showers. Meanjin, Brisbane, 26 and cloudy. Warrong, Sydney, showers and 23. Narmbri, Canberra, showers and 19. Tardanya, Adelaide, 20, possible showers. Nipaluna, Hobart, 16 and cloudy. Naarm, Melbourne, 17 and showers. And Borloo, Perth, sunny and 24 degrees.

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3: 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Yudamul, with his cover of Blackfella, Whitefella. 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

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The music and content being played between 6 a.m. and 6 p.m. is classified G for general audiences, including minors. 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

0: When it comes to bright futures, every school day counts. 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
1: Let's take a look at the national weather for this weekend. Garamilla, Darwin, 33 and showers. Meanjin, Brisbane, 26 and cloudy. Warong, Sydney, showers and 23. Narmbri, Canberra, showers and 19. Tardanya, Adelaide, 20, possible showers. Nipaluna, Hobart, 16 and cloudy. Naarm, Melbourne, 17 and showers. And Borloo, Perth, sunny and 24 degrees.

0: 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Enjoy the night.
1: And yes, that was another great song there from the Black Image Band, and that was Enjoy the Night. And don't touch that dial, because we've got all the best music yet to come from all your Indigenous and Aboriginal artists from right around Australia.

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1: Let's take a look at the national weather for this weekend. Garramilla, Darwin, 33 and showers. Meanjin, Brisbane, 26 and cloudy. Warrong, Sydney, showers and 23. Narmbri, Canberra, showers and 19. Tardanya, Adelaide, 20, possible showers. Nipaluna, Hobart, 16 and cloudy. Naarm, Melbourne, 17 and showers. And Borloo, Perth, sunny and 24 degrees.

Stephen Pigram with Crocodile River from the 2013 album Wanderer. Plenty of great songs like this folk track on First Nations Radio, so don't touch that dial.

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0: When it comes to bright futures, every school day counts. 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
1: Let's take a look at the national weather for this weekend. Garramilla, Darwin, 33 and showers. Meanjin, Brisbane, 26 and cloudy. Warrong, Sydney, showers and 23. Narrabri, Canberra, showers and 19. Tardanya, Adelaide, 20, possible showers. Nipaluna, Hobart, 16 and cloudy. Naarm, Melbourne, 17 and showers. And Borloo, Perth, sunny and 24 degrees.

0: Yissa Housing provides short-stay accommodation for Aboriginal adults and children who have nowhere else to go. Yissa is a vital refuge for DV sufferers and a base for those accessing medical treatment. Now the Territory Government plan to relocate Yissa in Batchelor, 100 k's away, out of the Danila-Dorba service area and creating difficult transport options. Don't let this happen. Be at the protest tomorrow morning from 10 in front of Yissa in Batten Road, Morara. And let's keep Yissa open.
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1: 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For more information, check the Northern Territory Fisheries website at fisheries.nt.gov.au.
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So this song Being is about, I was just thinking back to my earliest sights, you know, sounds, earliest senses of when you're, from when you're first born right through. So I was born in 1960, so I was just imagining what I would have been seeing and smelling and touching as a young person. And then the chorus is about looking back when you're my age now, which is over 50, looking back and trying to imagine if you'd actually become what you're supposed to be, you know. And try to come to terms with all the new technology and, you know, and how things have changed so much, even in a lifetime like mine, which is not too old, you know, but it does seem like a long time ago, the 60s. And so I sing about there's a particular verse where I sing about things we used to do as kids, you know. I won't explain it too much because it's in the lyric, but, and then also listening to the radio, when I remember listening to Lionel Rose knocking out Fighting Arada, and I remember the exact place I was. I was lying on an old cyclone bed at front of my granny's place there, looking up at the stars, listening to it. So, and I was just imagining back then how you didn't have to have television to actually enjoy the kind of, you know, I mean, we didn't know what Lionel Rose looked like, but you got

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1: Let's take a look at the national weather for this weekend. Garramilla, Darwin, 33 and showers. Meanjin, Brisbane, 26 and cloudy. Warrong, Sydney, showers and 23. Narrabri, Canberra, showers and 19. Tardanya, Adelaide, 20, possible showers. Nipaluna, Hobart, 16 and cloudy. Naarm, Melbourne, 17 and showers. And Borloo, Perth, sunny and 24 degrees.

I got hungry. 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

0: That was Albert Wiggin, Young Man, Beagle Bay. Going out to Pukaja community, this is First Nations Radio.
1: Yissa Housing provides short-stay accommodation for Aboriginal adults and children who have nowhere else to go. Yissa is a vital refuge for DV sufferers and a base for those accessing medical treatment. Now the Territory Government plan to relocate Yissa in Batchelor, 100 k's away, out of the Danila-Dorba service area and creating difficult transport options. Don't let this happen. Be at the protest tomorrow morning from 10 in front of Yissa in Batten Road, Morara. And let's keep Yissa open.
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1: Well, Warren's tuned his guitar back up, but it's probably out of tune from being in Alice Springs, mate.
2: Well, it's about 37 back over there, and it's 1 here. It's cold out here. It's such a big place, because like touring around, it's such a big place. And I just started wondering, you know, seeing all these beautiful places. It's in the same country. And do we realise that we're in the best country in the world? Yeah. Yeah. Thank you. This song is called What a Place.

0: Want to get rid of the annoying salesperson at the door? 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A national Do Not Knock campaign aims to put a stop to unwelcome, dishonest, and intimidating door-to-door salespeople. 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

0: Hi, this is John Mayer for Rad. On stage, it's fun to push the limits and see where it takes me. Off stage, it's a different story. Get behind the wheel of a car after you've been drinking and you risk causing a crash, hurting, or even killing someone. That someone could be your best friend. When you're enjoying a few drinks, know your limit and don't push it. Plan ahead and give up the keys. You'll make it a safer weekend for everyone.
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Yes, and that was Busby Maru there with I Still Don't Believe. And Busby Maru, they're an Australian country duo originally from Rockhampton in Queensland, and the duo are characterised by their melodic guitar riffs and meaningful lyrics. They have won an APRA Music Award in 2012 for their Blues and Roots Work of the Year category. They are an upcoming band and they are on the rise. They're a great duo. Of course, Jeremy Maru is from the Torres Strait Island, another talented Torres Strait Islander artist, and we've got plenty more great music to come from Busby Maru and also other Indigenous and Aboriginal acts from all around Australia. So stay tuned.

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1: Yissa Housing provides short stay accommodation for Aboriginal adults and children who have nowhere else to go. Yissa is a vital refuge for DV sufferers and a base for those accessing medical treatment. Now the Territory Government plan to relocate Yissa in Batchelor, 100 k's away, out of the Danila-Dorba service area and creating difficult transport options. Don't let this happen. Be at the protest tomorrow morning from 10 in front of Yissa in Batten Road, Morara. And let's keep Yissa open.
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1: Let's take a look at the national weather for this weekend. Garramilla, Darwin, 33 and showers. Meanjin, Brisbane, 26 and cloudy. Warrong, Sydney, showers and 23. Narrabri, Canberra, showers and 19. Tardanya, Adelaide, 20, possible showers. Nipaluna, Hobart, 16 and cloudy. Naarm, Melbourne, 17 and showers. And Borloo, Perth, sunny and 24 degrees.

0: Yes, and a big shout out to everyone from Acacia to Baggett to Balyuan. Hope you all enjoyed that song. That was Nick Waimara with To The Rise.
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the mouse, the mouse, the mouse, the mouse, the mouse, the mouse, the mouse, the mouse, the mouse, the mouse, the mouse, the mouse, the mouse, the mouse, the mouse, the mouse, the mouse, the mouse, 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the mouse, the mouse, the mouse, the mouse, the mouse, the mouse, the mouse, the mouse, the mouse, the mouse, the mouse, the mouse, the mouse, the mouse, the mouse, the mouse, the mouse, the mouse, the mouse, the mouse, the mouse, the mou

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also the day my best friend passed away on the freeway out of Denver. Oh, and by the way, something else happened that day in New York City, so they say.

with your family. Oh, and by the way, something else happened that day in New York City, so they say. Yes, I'll always remember.

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The music and content being played between 6 a.m. and 6 p.m. is classified G for general audiences, including minors. 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
3: Let's talk AFL with Joel Bowden. Hello, Joel.
4: Hello, Charlie. I'm still in shock.
3: So am I. Let's talk this through. Let's go back to the preliminary final, Brisbane Lions versus Hawthorn.
4: Well, what a game it was. High scoring, free flowing. The AFL would have just been pinching themselves at what a game it was. Ebbs and flows, back and forward. And then all of a sudden, with a minute to go, Hawthorn are up after being 4 goals down 10 minutes into the final quarter. Now, Charlie, I'm remembered for one thing in the AFL, which is running the clock down. Now, I've just been in Melbourne and bumped into a whole group of different people over the grand final weekend, and people remember me for rushing a behind or two against Essendon. Now, you can't do that anymore because they changed the rules, because I might have bent the rules a little bit.
3: You probably did.
4: But Hawthorn were up by, I think it's 3 or 4 points, with a minute to go in the game. And you know what I say, Charlie? That's it. Game over. Done. Just
3: milk the clock.
4: Milk the clock. Jack Ginnivan gets the ball. He comes out of the back line. And instead of kicking it long down the line and putting it up in the air and letting it sit there for 3 or 4 seconds, he kicks it a grubber along the ground that then gets knocked out of bounds by Lewis, resulting in a free kick to Harris Andrews on the wing. Harris Andrews centres the ball. They get the ball. They go down. Poor old Jarman Impey got tackled, didn't get rid of it. Free kick. The ball goes back into the centre after Hugh McCluggage just kicked a goal. Ashcroft brings it out, kicks it to Lohman. With a minute to go, Hawthorn are up. They end up by losing by 9 points, by 2 kicks. It's unfathomable. Who can possibly believe this, Charlie?
3: Unbelievable.
4: Unbelievable that it happens. But guess what? History repeats itself.
3: On grand final day.
4: We go to the grand final. 27 minutes into the last quarter. 4 minutes to go.
3: So let us make this clear. At that point, it looked as though Frio were going to hold on to it and win the grand final. And thoroughly be deserved.
4: And deserved. They were the best team for 3.5 quarters.
3: Yeah.
4: They get 17 points up. 2 things happened. Shai Bolton, the Norm Smith medalist, comes out of the centre. Clearance from the centre bounce. Instead of kicking it as far as he possibly can to the behind post, he kicks it to the hot spot, as we might call it. And there's now a spot on the field that's marked for the man on the mark for the kick-ins. Like, he kicks it there. Instead of kicking it 60 metres into the pocket and letting the ball bounce out of bounds, and they'd get a boundary throw in, they'd have 2 or 3 ball-ups in a row, and the game would just slowly, slowly wind down. They kept attacking. And from that resultant play, Frio missed the ball a couple of times. Brisbane bring it out. They score again. So in 2 games in 2 weeks, Brisbane are behind with a minute or 4 minutes to go, and they get up and win. In 5 minutes of football, in the 2 most important games of the year, they kick 6 goals.
3: Amazing.
4: Amazing. I still can't believe how Frio lost and how Hawthorn lost. I know how Brisbane won because I watched them kick the goals.
3: Yeah.
4: And they're phenomenal. And Will Ashcroft, in those 5 minutes, defined himself as probably one of the best finals footballers ever, up there with Dustin Martin.
3: Yeah. Yeah, he was terrific. He won it. He got out of the middle.
4: He got it out of the middle.
3: Kicked beautifully.
4: And he got the 4 clearances in the last 3 minutes.
3: What about the Warfeet thing?
4: Inconsequential. It's a crowd thing. I know Brisbane are talking about how their players said, you know, if Warfeet time happens, that's when we'll get going. But Warfeet time's meant to be when Fremantle behind, not in front.
3: Yeah.
4: So whoever decided to press the button forgot that Warfeet time is for the team that's behind.
3: Yeah.
4: And it gives them a bit of a kick. There's all this talk about Warfeet time. I just think Brisbane in the last 4 minutes played exceptionally well. But Frio didn't take the game away from Brisbane.
3: Yeah.
4: That's what they needed to do in the last 4 minutes. Instead, they were playing attacking footy still. I think it was Hayden Young or one of the midfielders got a mark in the centre and played on.
3: Yeah.
4: Played on and ran it into the forward line and had a long kick to someone, missed the target, Brisbane got it, they bring it out. Charlie, I used to kick the ball around in the back line with my brother to waste time. And that was only in the second quarter. Because if the opposition don't have the ball,
3: they can't
4: score. It's so simple, it's stupid. So I just think Freo kept playing the way that they've been playing for three quarters and 25 minutes.
3: I thought they might be just a bit cocky.
4: They should have shut the game down. They should have locked it away. They should have ended up with six ball-ups or boundary throw-ins in a row. They should have had their tall forwards in the back line.
3: Yeah.
4: And it should have been game over. But now Brisbane, champions that they are, came back and won. They've won three in a row. Chris Fagan is an immortal coach in the Brisbane pantheon of champions with Lee Matthews. And now Chris Fagan retires. And he goes out on top a winner. He goes out a legend. And Brisbane are three-peat, back-to-back-to-back premiers in the modern era. And we talked about this all year, Charlie.
3: Yeah.
4: Competitive football, the draft, the salary cap. And Brisbane have managed to win three in a row.
3: Do you know whose face looked so very happy and couldn't stop smiling? Lee Matthews. He loved it.
4: He did love it. And him and Fagan are very close. In fact, we saw a couple of years ago them embrace when Fagan won the first premiership. And Matthews is, I think he might be still on the board at Brisbane. If he's not, he was on the board at Brisbane. And no doubt he's invested in that club and in that team and in the coach. But
3: now,
4: incredible scenes.
3: So for the spin-off from all of this, does it make us more hungry for local footy, that we want to see local footy do really well and play and go and have a watch?
4: Well, we're straight into it, aren't we, Charlie?
3: Tonight.
4: The Nightcliff Tigers take on St Mary's, a grand final rematch. And literally, Charlie, I was in Melbourne last week and I went to the grand final. I'm very lucky that I'm able to get a ticket to the grand final. But I've come back to Darwin. I've been to Nightcliff training on Tuesday and Thursday night. We've run around most of today trying to get the water bottles, the footballs, the eskies, the ice, the drinks all sorted. And there'll be a game of footy in the NTFL tonight. Incredible.
3: Well, tonight, Friday night.
4: So Friday night. There'll be a game of football on Friday night.
3: Yeah, Friday.
4: And then there's games of football all weekend. We've got St Mary's versus Nightcliff Friday night. Then we go into Saturday, which is Palmerston play the Tiwi Bombers at TIO Stadium. You've got Districts versus Waratahs at TIO Stadium, 7:30. And over at Cazaly's, we've got Darwin versus Wanderers, Cazaly's Arena in Palmerston on Saturday night at 6:30, followed by 4 p.m. on Sunday with the new entrance into the competition, the Banks Bulldogs playing their old rival, the Tifa rival, the Pints Football Club. So
3: Match of the round.
4: Big weekend of footy.
3: Where are they playing that one?
4: Gardens Oval, 4 p.m. on Sunday. So get down there if you want to have a look at the old Tifa rivalry.
3: You going?
4: Reignited in the NTFL. I reckon I'll get down there and have a look.
3: I'll go down.
4: It should be very interesting. And here we are, like 1 week after seeing the greatest escape ever, almost.
3: Yeah.
4: Ever. Like, this is, 17 points with 4 minutes to go. They should have won Fremantle. Brisbane, the great escape. And we're straight into an NTFL season.
3: I've been waiting all day for you to come to have a chat because I wanted to ask you something. Who won the Norm Smith medal and did he deserve to win the medal?
4: Well, Shea Bolton won the Norm Smith medal. According to the judges who were elected to vote, and they're random and they don't sit together and they don't confer, he was the winner by a very small margin.
3: 10 votes.
4: 10 votes, which is not a lot of votes in a Norm Smith medal count. The general consensus outside of that group now, on reflection, is that Will Ashcroft was the most influential player on the field. I didn't think he was the most influential player on the field for the first three quarters. And halfway through the last quarter, Shai Bolton was the most influential player in the last quarter.
3: Hmm.
4: If Bolton had have kicked one of the two or three shots that he had, he probably is an out-and-out deserving winner, and he probably gets 15 votes instead of 10.
3: Yeah.
4: But the pace that it was played in those last 4 minutes, it's very hard to reflect. I've gone back and watched the last quarter twice, Charlie.
3: Yeah.
4: And to watch the work and the influence that Ashcroft has, in hindsight, you say, well, he's probably best on ground.
3: Yeah, I thought Zorko was good.
4: Zorko was fantastic. He had so much all through the game.
3: In defence, he was superb.
4: Yeah, superb. And he had a sore hamstring as well. He said that he hurt himself early in the match. But it's the luxury of hindsight. When you're watching the game, and we were talking about it when we were watching the game. And I was saying, geez, Hayden Young's going well. And
3: he was too. He's taking some good marks.
4: Good marks. You know, kicked a couple of goals. I think he kicked a couple of goals. But Dunkley, I didn't see Dunkley. Now everyone's saying what a game Dunkley had.
3: Yeah.
4: He played on Bolton. So it was a head-to-head battle. And how do you give these votes? It's so hard giving a 3-2-1.
3: Especially when it's a match like that, like they're taking you to somewhere where you've never been before. I mean, you're...

0: kickers because you want to know who's kicked the goal. Sometimes you're not across all the details. So really, really difficult for the votes to be put in, even if it's 5 minutes after the game, because there's a lot of celebrations and commiserations as well for the other team after the game. They probably take 20-odd minutes before they announce the Norm Smith medal.
1: It
0: was interesting to hear Ashcroft say he knew he hadn't won.
1: Yeah.
0: He said, I knew I hadn't won because no one came over to me to tell me to prepare a speech that I'd won.
1: Yeah.
0: Now, I think he was okay with that. And he said publicly he's okay with it. He'd
1: well,
0: for a premiership
1: what
0: and
1: you, you've seen is sour grapes if you start.
0: Well, Shea Bolton, I reckon he'd say I'd rather a premiership than a North.
1: Well, he took it off as quick as he could.
0: Exactly. So, now, really,
1: really
0: difficult.
1: I'll give
0: you
1: a tip when I was commentating. I used to make a score out of five every quarter.
0: For each quarter? Each quarter.
1: As soon as the siren went, I'd put my four and five. Anyway, let's leave that. That was two fantastic games. We can't wait for the season to start again, which seems such a long way off. But North Melbourne, now they got rid of Alistair Clarkson.
0: Yeah, unceremoniously decapitated.
1: Yeah,
0: he was
1: a fair comment.
0: Kicked out, bang, you're done. We want a modern coach, is what they said at their press conference.
1: And what was it like? They'd improved North Melbourne. They were a better side this year than they were last year.
0: He's been there 4 years. He's taken them from, let's say, easy beats to winning a number of games of football this year.
1: I worried when they played Carlton.
0: When they played Carlton?
1: Yeah, whenever they had a game like that, and it was North Melbourne, I think.
0: Oh, sorry, yes.
1: Worried about them.
0: Well, we know how good Carlton were, Charlie, this year. They were just amazing. But when you take North from, well, let's say easy beats to winning 9 games in a season, they're actually competitive.
1: Yeah.
0: And if what you're saying, other clubs were thinking that way, then that makes the game competitive. That makes the AFL competition better. We saw it this year. Essendon, Richmond, West Coast, uncompetitive, easy beats. The game was over by half time.
1: Sure.
0: Terrible, right? Terrible. At least North and at least Clarkson had taken them to that level.
1: Yeah, I agree. And there's lots of interest, and Nathan Buckley's name has come up. Is he the man that will lift North? Will he get the job? And will he lift North Melbourne?
0: I don't think he'll get the job, I don't think he'll get the job, Charlie, because when they said in their conference, their press conference after sacking Clarkson, they said they want a modern coach. And I think that means they want someone who's been playing the game in the last 5 to 10 years. And they want someone who's young and potentially going to give a little bit of a fresh, new, modern approach. And as much as I love Nathan Buckley, and he's a good territory boy from Southern Districts, and I'd love to see him coaching anywhere in the AFL, I think there's another Territorian who's in the running, and that's Xavier Clark. Former NT Thunder Premiership coach. He's been at North Melbourne working. He was at Richmond when Richmond had their golden era of overachieving through that small window of 4 years. But he would be a chance, along with others like David Hale, the big ruckman. I know you like ruckman coaching. Daniel Gian-Siracusa, who's been around a little while now.
1: So he's at Hawthorn.
0: He's been at Hawthorn. He's been also at other clubs. I think Essendon and one other. I think he was at the Bulldogs for a little while. So there's a few untried coaches out there at the moment that I think, unfortunately for Bucks, are probably going to get the nod over Nathan Buckley.
1: Here's a name I wrote down. I read a little article the other day. Jamie Graham,
0: who missed out on the Essendon job. I don't think Essendon could give it to anyone but an Essendon person, and they weren't going to give it to James Hurd. I don't think James Hurd was ever going to get the Essendon job, so they found Mark McVay, former Essendon player, gave him the job, so that sort of subdued the Essendon masses from storming the castle and tearing it down. But I hope I'm wrong, because I think Bucks has got a lot to offer, and he's got more to offer coaching an AFL team than being in the commentary box with Fox Sports. I'd much rather see him coaching a team, but I just don't think he'll be the pick of the crop. And already Longmire's ruled himself out. He's gone to Essendon to help McVay. Simpson's ruled himself out. Brett Ratton's gone to Richmond to help out there as the coaching director or something like that. So it seems that the trend in the AFL, Charlie, to go for younger and, as North Melbourne called it, modern coaches. Might be Xavier.

0: o'clock.
1: Oh, well, let's watch that. When do they have to make the announcement?
0: As soon as possible. The trades, the draft, everything's happening at the moment.
1: Yeah, and get on board before
0: even
1: that.
0: Even though clubs can do it without a senior coach, they have a drafting philosophy, they have a list manager, they have all those things in place. It's always good to have the coach in the room because ultimately the coach has to lead the players. And if he says, you know what, I want Charlie King over Joel Bowden, they're equal in height, weight, speed, strength, kicking, ground balls, whatever it is.
1: He knows what he's talking about.
0: He should get the choice between Charlie King and Joel Bowden.
1: AFLW, let's talk about that. I wanted to share something with you. The father-daughter arrangement.
0: Close to my heart.
1: Now, there's a young lady by the name of Sophie Green. Her dad played for Carlton, played one game. One game, and that's enough. She becomes a Carlton player under the father-daughter rule.
0: Well, they've changed those rules in the men's system. When I went father-son, because my dad played 59 games at Richmond.
1: Including a premiership.
0: But when my dad had played, it was 50 games. It's moved up to the point where I think it's now 150 games or 200 games, and then the other clubs can match the draft pick that you need to put up, and there's a bidding system. I like the history of the father-son, the father-daughter. Isn't it nice to see Andrew McKay's daughter playing?
1: Yeah.
0: Like, I would love my daughter to go and play at Richmond. If she's going to play anywhere, or one of my three daughters, if they're going to play anywhere, I would like them to play at Richmond. And I remember, Charlie, when I was at Richmond as a young man, a number of the older supporters, because you've got to meet the older supporters after the games or at functions or at family days, they'd tell me about my father. How they knew him and how I look like him and how I kick like him and all these things. And that's just the history and the tradition.
1: It's a nice thing. Makes you feel welcome.
0: It makes you feel humble.
1: Yeah.
0: And it makes you feel welcome and it continues the legacy. Now, Nick Dacos, did he win the Brownlow? Yeah. Did he win by 10? No, Charlie. He won by 11 votes. I said he'd win by 10.
1: You did.
0: But would you want him winning the Brownlow medal for Essendon, West Coast or Richmond? I wouldn't. I'd want him winning the Brownlow medal, sitting next to his brother, celebrating with his family, Peter, the great Peter Dacos, who played 250 games, playing for Collingwood. That's history. That's tradition. Because if he played anywhere else, he'd win the Brownlow.
1: All right. That's all. We've got enough to talk about. We've got to move on.
0: Thanks, Charlie. NTFL this weekend. Get down to Gardens Oval, Sunday 4 p.m, Banks versus Pints.
1: And if you see Bo, Joel and I sitting in the stand, don't come and talk to us about the game. We won't have any clue because we're looking at it for the first time. All right, good on you, mate. Thanks, Joel.
0: Thanks, Charlie.
2: One, two, three.

0: And you're listening to All Sports with Charlie King. I want to catch up with a Tiwi Bombers player who's left Darwin to go to Adelaide to play in an Aboriginal carnival called the Ghana Cup. His name's Kim Cantill and he joins me from Adelaide on the phone. Kim, hello.
1: Hey, Charlie, how you going?
0: Yeah, good. We've spent some time together in Darwin and then you told me you had to go and play in a footy carnival. But the downside for you, I suppose, or for your team is that they're not going to have Cam Killer playing for them in their game against Palmerston.
1: Oh, yeah, yeah. No, we did caught up during the week, Charlie, and, yeah, had to get on the plane to come down to Adelaide.
0: What's the weather like?
1: It's a bit cold, colder than Darwin anyway.
0: And where's this team that you're playing against? They're called Narunga. Where are they from?
1: Yeah, Narunga Football Club. So they're from the York Peninsula.
0: How many teams are playing, do you know?
1: Not sure, but probably around 10 different teams.
0: They do this every year, don't they? It's a big carnival.
1: Yes, and every year it gets bigger as well, from what I've heard. So it's going good.
0: How come you're there playing? Were they searching high and wide, and someone said, "Ring Kim Cantilla, he might want to come down and play."
1: Yes, as you know, Charlie, I've had a season down here, and it's one weekend where I watched the reserves play. I got a tap on my shoulder from one of the fellas, and he asked me if I was keen to come down and play for his team. And conversation started then.
0: And you didn't hesitate?
1: I didn't hesitate because they've been asking me for a while for the last previous year, so I thought I'd give this year a go and down here for that.
0: Good on you. And who did you play for last year in the NTFL competition?
1: Played for the Tiwi Bombers.
0: Okay. So you're not going to leave the Tiwi Bombers and go and play for anyone else. But did you play for Waratahs?
1: Yes, I grew up, Waratahs is my junior club. So I played all my junior footy there. Played most of my Premier League games there before I moved to Tiwi Bombers.
0: How long have you been with the Tiwi Bombers now?
1: Since 2022-23 season started off then.
0: How's the team looking for this season?
1: Yeah, look, Charlie, it's going to be different. We had some players leave, players come in, so it's going to be different outlook this year for sure.
0: I saw a guy sitting with you while we were together in Darwin a couple of days ago, Ross Tungatalum. What's he doing?
1: Yes, Rocco. He's unfortunately hung up his footy boots, but he's still trying to get back to community, helping and supporting wherever he can.
0: Will he not play? Why won't he play?
1: I think he's been too busy with work and family time as well.
0: He's a great player, wasn't he? Do you remember him in his prime? He was amazing.
1: Yes, one of the best. I still go and talk to him for advice. Obviously, me and him are pretty close, so every chance I get, I just bring up footy, talks with him.
0: Right, now there's another guy, Shane Kerenua. Was chatting around us when we were there. He's just done a special bike ride, hasn't he?
1: Yes, he did. He rode from one island, from the start of the community to the other island, about 40 kilometres on the bike, which is pretty amazing from him for his age as well.
0: Good effort. And he was telling me that in his prime, I think three times he kicked 20 goals in a season. He must have been some player.
1: Yes, he was some sort of a player that, he didn't miss the goal. He had good hands, could take a big pack mark as well. So he's one of those guys and he could kick goals from anywhere.
0: So, Tiwi, you're going to be hosting some games at home. How many do you know this year?
1: Probably, from what I've heard, probably about five home games for us this year.
0: Is that good for the community to have the home games played at home?
1: Yes, it's definitely good. For the community and even for the opposition as well, they get to see, come over, travel, see what the island's like, and good for the people as well because not most of them go to Darwin to watch us play, so it'd be good to see for them to see us play on home.
0: Yeah, it's good for them, and the kids watch as well, and they think, well, I go up and might want to be like Kim Cantilla. That's a famous name, the Cantilla name, isn't it?
1: Yes, it is.
0: There was a great Cantilla player many years ago, played in South Australia and sadly not with us anymore, but he was a great player.
1: Yes, old fella. He the one started it all for us, and we try to do what he's done.
0: Well, here's a chance for you then, playing on Kilburn Oval. Have you played on Kilburn Oval before?
1: No, Charlie, it's my first time.
0: Oh, well, enjoy it, mate, and kick some goals and make the Tiwi people proud. I know they're listening to you because I told them that you'd be on the program. So you want to say hello to your mates?
1: Yeah, going to give a shout out to my mate, P.O. Jimmy. Good mate of mine, been with me since preschool, so I'm going to try to get him back to play to Tiwi Bombers.
0: Who's coaching, by the way, I must ask?
1: Nigel Simpson.
0: First time with Tiwi Bombers?
1: He's been a player before, helped out the club before, and I think it's his first time coaching, if I'm correct. But, yeah, he's been around the club for a fair bit.
0: Well, we wish you, him and all of you, all the best of luck. And the NTFL competition shines a little more brightly when the Tiwi Bombers are playing that sparkling football that we've seen from them over the years. And when they won that premiership in that season all those years ago, it's just magnificent players in action. All right, mate, we'll leave it there. Lovely to talk to you. Kim, all the best. Stay safe and we'll catch up with you when you come back to Darwin.
1: Yep, for sure, Charlie. Thanks for having me.
0: Bye now.

0: of a deceased donor, they have these games every 2 years. So people can come in. I guess they not only compete, but they just talk amongst each other and make friends and they connect and they have this very special community. Like the sports in itself, you know, they had 10-pin bowling yesterday. I played badminton yesterday. I'm just heading to darts. So they're not really games where you require a lot of skill. Some sports you do, but what I've noticed in the past week is it's not about winning at the sport. It's just being amongst each other and, you know, having those people who have been through what you've been through and just fun. And for me, Charlie, I'm trying to win as well.
1: But and so how do you get allocated a sport? Do you just put down what you think you might do well at? How does that work?
0: Yeah, you can put down whatever you want. I chose tennis and badminton. So I played tennis on, I can't remember what day, earlier this week. And look, I haven't played tennis for a while. I didn't stretch any prepare, and I had 4 games. Charles, I've never been so sore. I had in places I didn't know. But it was really fun. And I would talk to the people who I was versing at the end of each game. And I think that was more special than anything. Like one of the gentlemen I was playing, he also was a kidney donor to his infant son 10 years ago. And that son is now also competing in the games as well as a, you know, 12-year-old. So it's really special.
1: That is special. But so what was the score in the tennis?
0: Charlie, we don't need to go into that, mate. but I won one game of tennis and I lost the others. And then in badminton yesterday, I won 3 and I lost 1. And so at the end, because I think I was the only donor who was competing in the badminton, okay. I got a little gold pin. And anyone who is a recipient, they get a gold medal or a silver medal. And, you know, my brother who's here with me, he can...
1: He's the recipient of your kidney.
0: Yes. So I dragged him along. And he's doing a lot of sports. He did 10-pin bowling yesterday and walked away with a gold medal. And
1: your kidney won that gold medal.
0: I know. That's what I said. I went, where's my gold medal? But it was really nice to see. And we're heading to darts this afternoon, which I don't know why I didn't put my hand up for darts, because I reckon on a Friday night I'm pretty good at darts at the local pub.
1: So is Cody, isn't it?
0: Yeah, he's doing the darts. I'm not doing it. Only he is.
1: Oh,
0: so I don't know his skills in darts, but, you know, if he can pull off a gold medal yesterday, I'm sure he'll walk away with a gold medal today.
1: Why not?
0: Yeah.
1: That kidney's doing him great. So available for you.
0: So run on the side. Obviously, have the skills to... Everyone is just happy. And I spoke to this kid and so handsome. Come and friends and they get to have discussions with people who know what they're talking about. And that's really nice and special too.
1: Are you feeling that comfort yourself?
0: Ah, absolutely. Just I had this really special conversation with this yesterday. I versed him in badminton. We don't need
1: to know. You versed him? Did you say you versed him?
0: Yes, exactly. and we were having a discussion. He received a liver transplant from a deceased donor. And he was really conflicted about when the surgery happened. He was sort of saying how much he wasn't as happy as he should be. And he just felt like he didn't deserve that, the liver. And he was really at odds with

0: you know, someone's died to give him this gift of life. And I had a very long discussion with him, and I introduced him to an interview I've done recently, and it really changed his whole outlook and perspective on what it means to be a donor. And, you know, hearing from family of donors how proud they are that their loved ones can be a donor. And he was really, it kind of changed his perspective on what it means to be a recipient of a donor.
1: Is there an opportunity to have that event held in Darwin or something one day?
0: You know, it's funny you say that, because I was just having that discussion with one of the organisers yesterday. I said...
1: I knew you would have been.
0: I would, Charlie. There's two competitors from the territory here competing. There's myself and there's Glenn Schultz. Glenn is a cyclist and like a runner. And we said it'd be so good for everyone to come up to Darwin. I said, we got the facilities, you know, Marara, we've got Marara. So they're going to, I could see that it's interest in organizers' mind. So I don't know. I don't know if I've just created something. I don't know if Darwin should prepare. I've just put our hand up when maybe they didn't want to have it.
1: Well, maybe it will happen. Any sport and games and that puts people together in a good way is a nice thing.
0: And
1: makes it good. What's after the darts? And we'll have to wrap this interview up because we're running out of time.
0: So,
1: what's on after the darts?
0: Well, tomorrow is the gala dinner. So everyone will come together and sort of, you know, talk about the week that was and maybe prepare for the World Transplant Games, which is next year in Belgium. And so every year it's Australian, next year it's world, and then the year after it's Australian. So I don't know, Charlie, maybe I'm preparing for Belgium.
1: Maybe.
0: We don't know, but that's what a lot of people are talking about, is whether they'll be heading off to the World Transplant Games. And
1: well, tell them about your tennis, the way you play tennis, because you don't want to make it threatening to them, but that would make them feel a little bit better, I'd imagine.
0: Yeah, look, they could see me walking on the court and they'd feel threatened because I had the headband, I had the wristband. You would have thought I was walking on to the Australian Open courts. But then once I started serving the ball, I think they were pretty okay with
1: me. Is there any vision available that we
0: there can... is. There's my brother was filming me and you could hear him scoring as I was playing, and he was
1: groaning,
0: like,
1: maybe.
0: He's like, love 30, Sejan's 30. Love 40, Sejan's love. But
1: oh
0: yeah, I'm so glad I came here. And, you know, I met one other Indigenous person. She's from Queensland, so there's us here now. And I hope that, you know, we can get more here.
1: Yeah, well, let's hope it happens. Good on you. You're enjoying life.
0: Thanks,
1: why not?
0: Charlie. I'll try and bring home the gold medal.
1: At least one.
0: Maybe
1: you could tell them. Maybe you could say mention snakes and ladders or something as a game that you might do well.
0: I'd be scared that I'd lose that too, Charlie.
1: Sejan, thanks for your time, mate. All the best.
0: Thanks, Charlie.

0: dame to protect. Yep, get it. Many don't buckle up. It's the stupidest thing because so my buck
1: recording artist committee through lip. Short Brunel Olsk from First Nation.
2: Chicken leg, no standing, and in a lady, words of wisdom. Can I be there? It be, be, be, answer.

0: You're listening to the. Joining me in the studio, introducing Duncan McGilray. Hello. Had a long time.
1: Yeah, it's been a while.
0: What's that career in? Back to the early days. Where were you?
1: From a young, but dad being a race supporter, never game support, you know, arrows, which today, but over time, yes, I started getting 15, and then I just to relocate or hard to be friends, having a golf and a boys team, and a year and constant fun, chase. So eventually, yeah, Panther put you in my flu later, and the outskinner, and then I put the pin. And so family, I hung around Australian as well. Made New South school, then I made the Australian voice, then played reserve. On his following, Panthers, your young first grade, it can be quite challenging. Reserve, and then towards the back stand at the Panthers. So any eyes one with the Rodney Rabbit was there. So that was an experience. Again, my ACL, did my knocking on my own con. Anyone can shape. I said year two, year owing the role, carrying a few injuries, so I took an up playing front out of mine.

0: 1,000 is one. Following a coastline is a huge to people bring to smuggle wine that looks hotline 100 06 18 is border
1: 50 sning to

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1: Here, all sport. 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
2: About now, Ali. 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
3: This is a game at what's been at Wall. Ebb back and forth. And all of the minute to go being now. Now, I've been in Melbourne. I'm not going to go behind anymore.
2: You probably.
3: With a minute game.
2: The clock.
3: Milk the clock. Out of the battle line. It sit there for three or four. Slot ground gets near Lewis. Result. Harris Andrew ball. The big got tackled. Didn't get a kick. Ball goes back after goal. Ashcroft kicks it. Man up. You can
2: believe
3: it. Ali. It's itself. 4 minutes.

0: 3.5 quarters.
1: Yeah.
0: High bolt. Clearance. Far as he possibly can toast. And the mark for the kick
2: there.
0: Bounce out of bounds. Boundary throw in. They have two or three ball ups in a row. Slowly, slowly wind. They can bring it out. They score again. In 2 games in 2 weeks, 4 minutes. 6. Hook up his goals. Phenomenal. Will out in finest.
1: Yeah.
0: He got the fork. It's a proud thing. They're playing. Not something that's. And it's definitely well.
1: Yeah.
0: It was.
1: Yeah.
0: Line and had a, Charlie, I, brother, don't.
1: Can't
0: they
1: kick.
0: Can't just think.
1: I thought they might be just hockey.
0: The game's way. They should all bow in. They should back. But now, Brisbane, pantheon of. And have premiers in the half. The
1: you know, very empty.
0: He looked them in first. And Matthew on the board, it was Brisbane. Out in that incredible.
1: Small of it really well.
0: And we'll do it, aren't we? And Reem, able to. We've run around most of the tools, the gear, the drill, and there's games of men. But on Saturday, which, and I'll mention the book plan.
1: Maybe
0: 4 p. Get down to look at the rivalry.
1: You go.
0: NFL. It should be very interesting.
1: Yeah.
0: 7 minutes to go. They should have. Well, Brisbane, the greatest. Coming straight into an NTFL season.
1: And did he do?
0: Well, Shea Bock, who vote, and they don't. Winner by a Smith medal. General consensus out now on reflected field for the first halfway through the bullet now deserved. But the best that it was for ask insight, you say, well, yeah. That was for the game. Right? I never saw Hamstock in the game. Yeah. And I was Aiden Young's.
1: He was making some good marks.
0: Good. I kicked a goal. Everyone aimed. How do you give these votes? It's
1: scrambled.
0: Is we operating and having to
1: play. And that's the
0: they didn't put him in, they put him after the game. Charlie, I've coached when? Because I have to think. I go and check the goal kick. Who's pretty difficult. Racial.
1: Yeah.
0: Probably any odd. Smith cross that one.
1: Yeah.
0: He said, I knew I hadn't won because there was a speech that I'd won.
1: Yeah.
0: That okay, North technically
1: significant. I've every good quarter. There's a let's leave that. That was weak season.
0: Ramona capitated, they said at their press conference.
1: What was it?
0: It's a number of
1: it was North,
0: yes, Charlton. Amazing. If what club that better? Wisco, easy beats. The game was over by half.
1: Sure.
0: Terrible, right? Terrible. At least Clarkson had taken them to that level.
1: What's the vision? The job and
0: job, yeah. I don't know because. In the game, in on who little buff as much clean boy in the territory in the run form under

0: premiership coach. He's been at North Melbourne working. He was at Richmond, had the era of that small ruckman. Been also at, I think, was up there at the probably
1: very little artist.
0: I think Mark McVay.
1: Yeah.
0: I just because I think he's got a job for coaching an AFL team. With much rather senior guys, he's gone to Simpsons, Rottens, but the trend they have is to lead the players. If I want Joel Bowden, height, speed, ranking, round, he's talking about between Charlie King and Joel Bowden.
1: I don't want to be the only thing. One, she became
0: father son,
1: including a premiership.
0: It's moved up to the draft that you need to put up, and there's a bit of the daughter. This isn't daughter, daughters. Play anyway. I was a young man after the game. Tell me about my father. They look like these things in the makes you feel just a leg. Now, Essendon, I want him winning the Brown next to a British tradition.
1: We got to move on.
0: Get down, Pierre.
1: Get the clue. All right, good job.